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1: And the next news bulletin will come our way at 12 midday today. Let me tell you what's happening on 2WCR for the rest of today, Sunday, the 4th of October. We've got good music throughout the day for you, so stay tuned for that. Make sure you listen to Chimes this afternoon. That's at 5 o'clock this afternoon. The School Kids Program, St. Lawrence's School Kids Program, that will run at 6 o'clock this evening. And you've got to stay on to listen to Chico Roll at 7 o'clock with his Time Warp Program. It's a really good program for you. And tomorrow, Walk will be in to start proceedings at 8 o'clock in the morning with the Community Announcements Program. And he'll keep you up to date with what's happening in and around our district, give you the latest weather forecast, and play some good music for you too. Thank you very much for tuning in today to 2WCR. It's been lovely having your company, and thank you very much for choosing 2WCR FM, your local community radio station, as your station of choice. Thank you very much, and to all the people who are listening far and wide all around the world of us today, thank you very much for tuning in. Here is UB40 and Red Red Wine. 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

0: new research study by Sane Australia has highlighted the range of preventative strategies that people find useful when feeling suicidal or about to self-harm. This includes talking to friends or family members about their suicidal thoughts or contacting a helpline when feeling suicidal. A large number of people also reported that walking and other physical exercise was a helpful coping strategy, as well as spending time with friends, having an occupation, or attending a day program. Sane Australia Executive Director Barbara Hocking explains.
1: The latest Sane Search Bulletin was really talking with people living with mental illness about the experiences they had when they felt suicidal and had made an attempt, but also, very importantly, we wanted to focus on the things that they do nowadays that help keep them safe and that helps them have a much better quality of life. And the really good news that's coming out of this is that the things that people with mental illness find helpful are exactly the same things that we're all being encouraged to do, and that is to be keeping physically active. Very many people commented that having physical activity, going for a long walk, really does help them keep their mental health as good as possible, and they find it a very, very important strategy. The other things that people find really helpful is talking with family and friends, talking to them about how they're feeling. So obviously we've always said that sharing your problems does help, and so we're finding that again for people with mental illness, it's exactly the same strategies that are helpful for them, so we don't have to learn anything new.
0: For more information on this new research and on other issues surrounding mental health, visit www.sane.org. 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
6: I don't want another pretty face. I don't want
7: 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G'day, you have joined 2WCR. I'm Jessie Edwards. Boo!
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8: God?

Alabama, on a farm way back up in the woods. I was so ragged that folks used to call me Patches. Papa used to tease me about it. Of course, deep down inside, he was hurt, 'cause he done

0: I'm getting a bit older these days, but I still live quite independently in my home with my partner. My children and grandchildren constantly worry about my safety at home, especially on the nights my husband meets with friends. Am I one of the few seniors living a relatively carefree lifestyle?
1: Not at all. In New South Wales alone, 94% of people over 65 years live in a private household, with most enjoying independent and active lifestyles like yourself. And according to statistics, only around 12% of older people in the state feel unsafe in their own homes after dark. However, whether you feel this way or not, it's a great idea to have some personal safety strategies in place to protect yourself and increase your confidence.
0: I've had my house broken into in the past, but thank goodness I wasn't at home at the time. Since then, I've put in better security measures. However, I want to know what I can do to protect myself and my property if, God forbid, it ever happens when I'm home.
1: Adequate home security measures will protect your property and be the first line of defence against intruders. But if they do break in, your main concern should always be your own safety. And the best way to ensure your safety is planning ahead of time and making logical strategies based on your own situation. Things you should consider are the layout of your home and the level of security you have. Ask yourself which exit you would take if you hear an intruder. Which neighbour can you rely on for help? And are there any good hiding places within the boundaries of your property where you could wait until they've left?
0: What do I do if I can't get out? If an intruder blocks my way?
1: It's a great idea to think about unexpected situations like this and to prepare yourself. If you can't get to an exit without endangering yourself, try scaring off the intruder by making lots of noise, turning on all lights, or calling out to a fictitious person that you're going to call the police. Thinking about what you would do in a variety of situations like this dramatically reduces your vulnerability. However, remember, your main aim should be to call the police as soon as possible. Whatever you do, don't confront the intruder intentionally, especially if they're armed. Either find a safe hiding place until help arrives, or exit the house as soon as it's safe to do so.
0: So, what are some good strategies for if I hear or see the intruder before they spot me? What do I do if I can't avoid confronting them?
1: This depends on a number of different factors, including where you've been confronted, details of your offender, and what resources are at hand. So you need to make some quick judgments from the moment of the encounter. Is your intruder armed? Are they heavily built? What is their motive, to steal or to attack? Noticing these small things can help you to determine your next move, such as creating a diversion so you can escape, attempting to reason with the intruder, screaming to draw attention to your situation, or seeking out help. You may also choose to take no action by complying with their orders and waiting for the opportunity to safely escape. This would be the best option if you feel you have no other way out. Whatever way you choose to deal with the confrontation, the best weapon is having confidence in your own personal judgment and the ability to deal with the situation and your efforts to ensure your safety.
0: So, to gain some confidence using these strategies, should I role play with my husband to see how I would react and what I could use in each room to my advantage?
1: That's a very good idea. The best preparation is by using visual imagery to create a unique personal safety plan prior to an incident occurring. 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But it's worth using these simple crime prevention strategies to help you stay safe and confident. 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

0: If you have diabetes, you don't need to suddenly start going for long runs or long sessions at the gym. Regular physical activity can become an enjoyable part of your day, resulting in long-term benefits to your diabetes and your overall health. Getting regular physical activity and not smoking are both very important to the health of people with diabetes. Physical activity helps to improve the body's response to insulin, which can lower blood glucose levels. It will also help you to control your weight, lower your blood pressure, and improve your cholesterol, which reduces the risk of heart disease. It's recommended that you aim to spend a total of at least 30 minutes on most, if not all, days of the week, doing some form of moderate intensity physical activity. Remember to talk to your doctor about the types of physical activity that will be best for you.
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exciting, just about brekkie time. The Pynchon boys are waiting for you to jump in line. 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Is it a scrumptious sub you're after? Or a healthy wrap? Or maybe you're having a party and you need a party platter? 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

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And that's exactly what it is. 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We need you. We want you.

0: 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Steve, can you get some rope out of the truck?
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0: Evan Bishara is an inspirational man who has used his experiences of living with schizophrenia to help others, as well as building awareness of mental illness amongst younger people in his community. Evan comes from an Egyptian background and speaks Arabic and Greek fluently, and is a member of Multicultural Mental Health Australia and the consumer advocate for the Victorian Transcultural Psychiatry Unit. We asked Evan why it's important for people from culturally diverse backgrounds to seek help as early as possible if they're concerned about their mental health or that of a family member or friend.
1: Yeah, I think it's important to initially, the prime reason being to avoid confusion or any uncertainties that may develop through such situation. It is rather important in the beginning to associate with positive people and people who know what they are talking about. And I mean here health professionals or any other friend that has associated with such circumstances and have dealt with similar circumstances in the past. You see, mental illness snowballs into critical situations. It would benefit a lot to gain therapy, whether it's behavioural or whether it's through medication if necessary, in the beginning, because this will ensure better management of the illness throughout one's life. There is a lot of misunderstandings of what mental illness is among the many ethnic communities, so it is right to get this right from the very first start. Seeking help can also be supplemented by talking with caring friends who have known you for a long time, inclusive to the professional health people that treatment is provided through.
0: If you want to know more about support and resources available for people from culturally and linguistically diverse backgrounds affected by mental illness, a great place to start is Multicultural Mental Health Australia. They actively promote the mental health and well-being of Australia's diverse communities through conferences, education forums, and information in different languages. You can find out more by visiting www.mmha.org.au.
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0: 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We are students from St. Lawrence's Catholic Primary School. 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
1: Kate,
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0: We are Year 6 and Kindergarten students here to conduct an interview with our Kindergarten buddies.
1: Hello listeners, this is Kate. I am in Year 6 at St. Lawrence's. My buddy's name is
3: Anya.
1: Every year at St. Lawrence's, our Kindergarten students are assigned to a Year 6 buddy. Throughout the year, we care for, play with, and help our buddies to learn and grow. It is a very special program in our school, and it ensures our buddies are happy and content learners. Hello, Anya.
3: Hello.
1: Are you ready for your interview, Anya?
3: Yes.
1: What is your favourite fruit?
3: Watermelon.
1: If you were an animal, what would you want to be and why?
3: A leopard, because they can climb.
1: If you could go anywhere in the entire world, where would you go?
3: To Paris to get croissants.
1: Yum. What would you do if you made the rules at home?
3: I'd boss Mum and Dad around.
1: That's a good one. If you could have any superpower, what would it be?
3: Flying.
1: What do you like to do for fun?
3: I like to play with my sisters.
1: What is your favourite colour?
3: My favourite colour is light blue.
1: What is your favourite song, movie or TV show?
3: Take It Off.
1: Oh, by Taylor Swift. That's a nice song. What is your favourite part of being at school?
3: Having lunch and playing on the playground.
1: Same. Do you have any brothers or sisters?
3: Yes.
1: What's their names?
3: Willa, Frida and Scarlett.
1: That's nice. Who is your best friend?
3: Billy.
1: If you could give your parents a brand new name, what would it be?
3: Mum and Dad.
1: Mum and Dad, huh? Would you rather have a pet unicorn or a pet dragon?
3: Definitely a dragon.
1: That's a good one. Thank you, Anya. You are very good at this. This is Kate and
3: Anya.
1: And you are listening to 2WCR FM 99.5. We are students from St. Lawrence's Catholic Primary School. Before I pass you on to Albert and Mary Lou, let's listen to a song, Two Shoes by the Cat Empire. To a song, Two Shoes by the Cat Empire.

and my mouth, it's got a great big smile. 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To friends it brings a happiness, and to enemies it brings defeat. And my eyes, they've got some vision that can see through many lies. Well, my eyes, they look for better things, the better things.

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1: Marilo.
0: I am in Year 6 from St. Lawrence's Catholic Primary School. I am going to interview my beautiful buddy, Marilo. Are you ready, Marilo?
1: Yes.
0: If animals could talk, what do you think your favourite animal would say?
1: Climb a tree, Marilo.
0: If it could rain any food from the sky, what food would you want it to rain?
1: Fruit and veggies.
0: Ooh. If your toys came alive at night when you're sleeping, what do you think they would do?
1: Boing on my head.
0: Boing on your head.

0: If you could pick a brand new name for yourself, what would it be?
1: Lulu.
0: Why Lulu?
1: Because it's my nickname.
0: Oh. If you were the principal of your school for one day, what is a funny rule you would make?
1: Climb trees every day.
0: Would you rather be able to run as fast as a cheetah or fly like an eagle?
1: Cheetah.
0: Is that because you're the fastest?
1: Yes.
0: Do you have any funny jokes to tell us, Mary Lou?
1: Yes. What do you call a TV that doesn't work?
0: What?
1: A non-working TV.
0: That's funny. If the world could only be one colour, what colour would you pick?
1: Green.
0: Green? Is that your favourite colour?
1: Yes.
0: Would you rather have a pet monkey that does your homework but scribbles on it, or a pet elephant that cleans your room but accidentally knocks things over?
1: Pet elephant.
0: Why?
1: Because it would fix it back up.
0: Ah. Thank you, Mary Lou. You did so well.
2: 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We're Year 6 and Kindergarten students from St. Lawrence's Catholic Primary School.
0: Hi, I am Alba. Thank you all for listening to our interviews with our buddies, Mary Lou and Anya. We hope you enjoyed it. 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
1: Yes.
0: What about your first time, Anya?
1: Kind of, sort of.
0: You were both amazing. Well done. We will now finish with one of my favourite songs, I Never Lie by Zach Top.

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Hello, listeners. We would like to say a huge thank you to Belinda and Rob for volunteering their time to put this radio segment together. 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

0: Depression is more than feeling sad or upset. It's a serious illness that leaves you feeling down most of the time and makes it hard to cope with day-to-day living, and it's very common among young people aged 16 to 24. We caught up with Associate Professor Michael Bagent, a clinical advisor to Beyond Blue, to find out more.
1: When young folk are depressed and affected by drugs or alcohol, they can do really silly things, and often do. And a lot of the time, young people who become depressed will often want to use some drugs or alcohol to try and feel better, and if they're already depressed, it's a horrible combination. It doesn't help the mood at all. Makes it worse. We have seen some improvements in broad terms in the last decade in destigmatising these mental illnesses and in people being prepared to go and get some help for them. We've got a long way to go before we'd be happy to say it's good. It's certainly not good at the moment. But those sorts of ways of reaching people that are more accessible and more appropriate and more in touch with young people are probably the best way of doing it. So the internet, using those other methods, are the things that are going to be the most effective, I think, for young people, and word of mouth and peers encouraging other young folk, if they're crook or depressed, to go and get some help. They're the sorts of things that are going to be helpful for them.
0: That was Associate Professor Michael Bagent, a clinical advisor to Beyond Blue, talking about young people and depression. For some advice on ways to recognise depression and how to talk about it, and to find out what services are out there to help, why not visit youthbeyondblue.com. You can also ring the Beyond Blue info line on 1300 22 4636.
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2: Isn't it funny how people seem to think hardware is just for Dad? 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

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Rather harmonic, oh baby, you got it. Tell you the truth, I dip the whip, then flip the script.

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0: I've started doing a lot more physical activity recently. 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
1: Ideally, we should all aim to do at least 30 minutes of moderate intensity physical activity on most days of the week, and combine this with a healthy diet, which should include a good variety of nutritious foods. 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

0: If you're going through a tough time in your life or have a problem and wish you had someone you could talk to about it, then help is just a phone call away. 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Lifeline receives over 1 million contacts from help seekers each year. We caught up with Lifeline CEO Dawn O'Neill to find out more about the services they offer, especially to people in rural and remote areas and Aboriginal and Torres Strait Islander communities.
1: 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And particularly for remote locations where there perhaps aren't as many services, even for Indigenous communities, people who are more isolated in rural and regional locations around Australia, Lifeline is there for you particularly.
0: 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Somewhere in Australia, there's a new call to Lifeline every minute, over 1,500 calls each day. 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

0: Self-harm means any behaviour which involves the deliberate causing of pain or injury to oneself, usually as an extreme way of trying to cope with distressing or painful feelings. Self-harm is often a response to feelings of extreme psychological distress or emotional pain. As well as being physically dangerous, self-harm is often a sign that the person needs help for a mental health problem associated with the behaviour. While it can be difficult talking to someone who is secretive or ashamed about their self-harm, it is still important to have that conversation. SANE Australia Executive Director, Barbara Hocking.
1: People who self-harm do often feel very guilty and ashamed of it. I think, though, that someone who is a friend or a colleague can open the subject saying, look, I'm sensing that you're having a tough time at the moment. Is there something I can do to help? Can I help at all? You know, so that maybe indirectly talk about it. Not if, obviously, if you see someone actually in the act of injuring themselves, well, I think that's quite a different thing again. But if you just sense that someone may be thinking about it, or perhaps maybe was doing something the night before, I think it's worth coming more obliquely and just saying, I'm sensing that you're having a tough time. Is there anything I can do to help? To start that conversation and to let the person know that you care, you're concerned, to let them know you're not judging them. I think that's really important. But to focus on the feelings that the person may be experiencing rather than the actions. It's really important if you are encouraging someone to get help and if you are trying to distract them from doing it, and if that doesn't work, if the person still does go ahead and injure themselves, it's important to remember that it's not your fault. You know, you've done what you can to help. That is the responsibility of the person themselves to stop their action, if you like. And it's really important, though, that you maintain that encouragement and support so that they're less likely to do it.
0: It's important to ask your doctor about any concerns you have if you or someone you know is affected by self-harm. SANE Australia's fact sheet on self-harm is available at sane.org, where you'll also find a range of easy-to-read publications and multimedia resources on mental illness.
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3: 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That's right. 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Oh, it's such a dream job. Come on out and have a good time playing cool music or whatever you fancy. Talking, whatever. I don't know. But have a go. 68425262. Come on out. Have a go. It's as easy as 2WCRFM. Ooh.

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0: pretty good most days at getting my 30 minutes of physical activity. I go for a brisk walk most mornings. Now a good friend is trying to talk me into playing netball. Will this make me even more healthy?
1: Research has shown that people who participate in regular vigorous activity can get health and fitness benefits over and above the benefits they get from regular moderate intensity activity. Vigorous implies activity that makes you huff and puff, so that talking in full sentences between breaths is difficult. This can include sports such as football, squash, netball and basketball, and activities such as aerobics, circuit training, speed walking, jogging, fast cycling or brisk rowing. You should check with your doctor before you start a program of vigorous activity. For best results, this type of activity should be carried out for a minimum of around 30 minutes, 3 to 4 days a week.
2: This program is funded by the Australian Government Department of Health and Ageing.
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tile. The boys are gone, the farm's for sale, and the family brand has come to an end. The old place once had little feet, the family all sat down to eat. Dad poured his heart out when he spoke about the drought.

Well, good morning and welcome to this long weekend holiday Monday. A bit gloomy out there today. I'm Wok, and you're listening to 2WCR-FM, your voice, your music, the sounds of the Warren Bungles, and I'm here to do the community announcements on this Monday morning. So how's your weekend been? Fantastic weekend. Weather's been very kind to us. We thought we were going to get some rain on Saturday. It stayed away. And then yesterday, beautiful day, magnificent weather yesterday, and today, clouds rolled in a little bit, but I think we'll still enjoy our holiday Monday off. I know that I certainly will. Right, so on today's program, I'll go through the community announcements that I have in the book. I'll give you a three-day weather forecast and an up-to-the-minute forecast. I'll give you time checks if you are doing anything today to keep you running on time. Just say if you're looking at your watch or up at the microwave or some device of something that you got the time rolling on. Did you get caught on the weekend like I almost did this morning with daylight savings? Oh my God. I'm still waking up, folks. I really am. It was a shock to the system. But I'll get there. I love daylight savings. I think it's fantastic. I just love the fact that you can get an extra hour or so of sunlight in the afternoon and do things when you get home from work, or do something out the back there, cook a barbie, and it's all lovely. Yeah, enjoy daylight savings, but I'm just going to take a couple of days to adjust to it. But once I've got that in the bag, everything's going to be great. Did you enjoy the grand final last night? Fantastic game of football. Well done to both sides, in particular the Sydney City Roosters got there by a point in the end, but great game of football, good, well refereed. The bunker stayed out of it, the ref stayed out of it, and the two sides went in it. Fantastic effort by the Newcastle Knights, and hold your head up high, boys. Next season you're a force and a half to be reckoned with. Okay, well, having said all that, I've also got some great music lined up for you this morning, and we'll do On This Day in History a little later in the program. Right now we're going to kick it off with the weather forecast for today, which is, of course, the 5th of October. But before we do that, I'll just do the fire danger ratings for the Central Ranges. Is moderate, northwestern is high, upper central western plains is moderate, and there is no rating for the lower central west plains at this time. So now, the all-important weather forecast for Monday, the 5th of October. Slight chance of a shower in the early morning and light winds. It's going to be a partly cloudy day today with a maximum temperature of 23 degrees. Some protection is recommended from 9:20 to 4:10 p.m. in the afternoon. UV index is predicted to reach 9, which is very high, so slip, slop, slap, stick and slide. Going to be outside for any length of time. Please put on a good sunscreen. 50 plus is always works for me. And don't forget to hydrate. And if you've got little kids with you, make sure that they're covered up as well. All right, forecast for tomorrow, Tuesday the 6th of October. Partly cloudy. Light winds becoming southwesterly, 15 to 25 kilometres per hour during the morning, then tending southerly, 15 to 20 kilometres per hour during the evening. So a partly cloudy day for tomorrow, 27 degrees is the maximum expected temperature. Sun protection once again from 9:20 to 4:20 p.m. in the afternoon. Once again, it's predicted to reach 9, which is very high. And we move into Wednesday, the 7th of October. Mostly sunny, winds south southerly 15 to 20 kilometres per hour, turning east to southeasterly 20 to 30 kilometres per hour during the morning. So a mostly sunny day and 24 degrees, so a bit of a drop off. So we've got 23 today, 27 tomorrow, and back down to 24 on Wednesday. Sun protection for Wednesday, 9:20 to 4:20 p.m. 9:20 a.m. to 4:20 p.m. in the afternoon. And once again, 9 is the expected UV index, which is, again, as I said, very, very high. Right, so currently
outside our studios here at the showground, 15.1 degrees. It got down to 11.5. So if you're wondering why it was warmish last night, that's because it only got down to 11.5. And as I said, today we're heading for a top of 23 degrees on a partly cloudy day. Relative humidity at the moment is 80%. Barometric pressure is 1,021 hectopascals. No rain in the last 24 hours, little drizzles, but nothing significant. And as far as the wind's concerned, there is no wind outside at the moment. So we'll have another look at that just after the 8:30 news this morning, and we'll get into it then. Let's kick off with the songs. 11 minutes after the hour of 8 o'clock. We'll have a little song, then we'll get back in. We'll get into these community announcements. Here's the Beach Boys to get us going with God Only Knows. Here's the Beach Boys to get us going with God Only Knows.

That's a good little way to start our Monday morning, isn't it? With the Beach Boys there, yeah. Okay, time to get into these community announcements. The first one, pardon me, is from the library. Kitabarabran Library is inviting youngsters to step into a world where fairy tales take a twist during the upcoming school holidays. Well, they're not upcoming, they're here, aren't they? So let's get rid of the word upcoming out of that. There we go. Got rid of it now. The school holidays. With plenty of opportunities for children aged 5 to 12 to get creative. Two fun activities sessions will have children creating a glowing dragon and an illuminated castle, fit for a princess waiting for her next adventure or a knight in shining armour ready to ride to the rescue. With little imagination, the traditional fairy tale world may take some unexpected turns. Now, they've already had the first session. The second session is coming up on Wednesday, the 7th of October, which is this coming Wednesday. And that'll be on at the library from 10:30 a.m. till 12 noon. Looking ahead, the library will be turning its attention to a rapidly changing world of artificial intelligence with an AI literacy information session planned for late October. Now, the session will demonstrate the practical ways to spot misinformation, and isn't there plenty of that going around at the moment, understand what AI-generated content can look like, and build confidence when using emerging digital tools. It promises to be useful and informative for anyone wanting to better understand the opportunities and pitfalls of AI. Bookings are required for this free event to be held on Tuesday the 27th of October from 10:30 till 12:30, and morning tea will be available. If you're not a member, library membership is free and gives you access to a wide range of services, including borrowing books, audiobooks, DVDs and magazines, as well as online resources like ebooks, research databases and learning tools. 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Now, Kitabarabran Library opening hours normally would be today between 10 and 1, but it's a public holiday, so it won't be open today, of course. And for the rest of the week from

Tuesday through to Friday, 10 a.m. to 5:30 p.m. It's open on Saturday from 9:30 till midday. And you can phone them on 6842 1093, 6842 1093. That's all happening down at the library. Okay, 16, almost 17 minutes after the hour of 8 o'clock now. Now, if you're driving at the moment and you're listening to me, doesn't matter if you're coming in from the north, south, east or west, the Coonabarra Brand Driver Reviver Centre will be operating every day during the September and October school holidays. So let's get... commencing on, we commenced last Saturday, the 26th, or the Saturday before, 26th, and it'll run through until Sunday, the 11th of October. Now, the summer roster is in place with three shifts per day from 9 a.m. to midday, midday to 3 p.m., and 3 p.m. till 5 p.m. I know because I'm on one of those shifts tomorrow. My wife and I are doing their 9 until 12 shift. Volunteers, please be aware that Debbie Clark is now in charge of the roster. So if you want to get on the roster, probably won't get on this one, but you'll definitely get on the next one, give Debbie Clark a call on 0429 421 649. That's 0429 421 649. Now, as I say, if you're driving, the centre will be operating from 9 o'clock this morning until 5 o'clock today. Call in, meet the lovely people there, and I can tell you who's going to be there today. If you bear with me for just a second, I'll tell you who's on the roster. Where's my photos? Goodness me, trying to find everything. Got so many pictures here. Where is it? Where is it? What have I done with it? Oh, my goodness. You won't believe this, folks. Isn't it amazing? You look for something, you can never find it. When you want it, it'll be staring you in the face. I must have deleted it. Anyway, I can tell you, it's going to be manned from 9 o'clock, or person staffed. That's the word I'm looking for, 9 a.m. You can get in there and the lovely people will tell you all about what's happening around Coonabarra Brand. Plus, you'll give you a cup of tea or coffee, some bickies, even a bowl of water for your pet if you've got the pet and you haven't bought any water with you. There's photo opportunities there, some activities there for the kiddies to amuse themselves with. Now, if you're also driving a electric vehicle, you can... charge it there. We've got a charging station there. So that'll increase your range, of course, and gives you a nice bit of time. 20 minutes to top your car up, get out, have a cuppa, stretch your legs, toilet blocks there, everything's there. So why don't you call into the Driver Reviver Centre? It's in the middle of town. It is next door to the information centre. So there's merchandise there and things to go and look out there as well. So pop in and see us. Come and say hello. We'd love to have you. And just remember too, when you're on the road today, as every day, but today in particular, double demerits still in force until midnight tomorrow, I think. I'm pretty sure that's what it is, but they're in force. Okay, now one other thing I want to mention while I'm doing this little run here, Coonabarra Brand annual spring garden trail, charming and diverse town gardens to be looked at. This is coming up on Sunday, the 11th of October, which is this coming Sunday. Registration, raffle and morning tea at 10 a.m. to 11:30 a.m. That's at the CWA Hall there in 76, at 76 Casilla Street, Coonabarra Brand. Now, when you go down there and you register, they'll give you a list of open gardens. They'll be provided at registration. It's $20 per person. Morning tea will be included in that, and it's a cash only. They don't have tap and go down there. They don't accept checks. It's cash. So bring those spiders with you, those redbacks, bring them down. Or 20 gold coins if you like, $21 gold coins, $10, $2 gold coins, whatever you like. But bring it down because they don't have a tap and go facility down there. No square, no nothing. So please, cash only down there. It's coming up this Sunday. Coonabarra Brand annual spring trail and garden trail. It's beautiful. It's going to be lovely. Take a walk around, have a look at some lovely gardens, but enjoy morning tea and the possibility of winning a raffle as well. Time is now 21 after the hour of 8 o'clock. Another song.

There we go. Mamas and the Papas there with California Dreamin'. Yeah, great day. Great song. Okay. Now, I want to talk about an exercise program, the exercise program called Live Life Well, Exercises for Strength and Balance. That runs each week from Tuesday and Thursday afternoons at the Scout Hall in George Street. Our start time is 4 o'clock, goes through until 5 in the afternoon. Cost is only $4 per session. And for more information about the program Live Life Well, the exercise program, give Faye Chapman a call, 0408 135 602. 0408 135 602. Can't get hold of Faye, give Pat Maiden a call, 0467 036 550. 0467 036 550. Everyone is welcome. And don't forget, of course, this program will wind up at the end of this month, because Aqua Fitness will start. The pool is open. It's open on the weekend. And they'll start running their summer program from then. So you've probably got the rest of this month to get in there and enjoy the exercise programs on Tuesdays and Thursdays. But it's going to close down at the end of this month. Okay, now coming up, the Imperial Hotel Coonabarra Brand Cup. Yes, the old Coona Cup. She's coming back, folks. And it's coming up real soon. It'll be, it's on the race day is Sunday, the 25th of October. Mark that one in your calendar. There'll be bookmakers, full tab as well, bar, Rotary barbecue, canteen, and tickets are at the gate, or you can get them via 123 Tix. Gates open at 11:30 a.m. in the morning. Now, it's going to be an 8-race program, and we'll have fashions on the field down there. It's going to have all the great stuff that it normally has, and it's going to be a wonderful day down there, and hopefully we're going to get some good weather as well. I'm pretty sure normally when we have it, we get some great weather. But we're actually going to have a kickoff on the Saturday, the 24th at the Imperial Hotel, our annual meet and greet from 5 p.m., then the Calcutta from 6 o'clock down at the Impy there, and live music from 8 o'clock on that night. Now, on Sunday morning there, there'll be a courtesy bus from the Imperial going up to the racetrack from 11:15 a.m. And, of course, there'll be a courtesy bus in the afternoon to take you back down to the Impy, where, when you go back on Sunday afternoon, live music will be once on again from 8 o'clock at night. So why not come and join us with the friendliest race club in the bush, the Coonabarra Brand Jockey Club. I know why it's friendly, because I'm one of them. I'm one of the people up there, so come and say hello. The Imperial Hotel Coonabarra Brand Cup coming up on the 25th of October with our meet and greet on the 24th. Don't forget, it's an 8-race program. It's going to be a fantastic day. Full tab, bookmakers on course, bar, Rotary barbecue, canteen, tickets at the gate. But it's better if you get 1, 2, 3 ticks, get them that way. And the gates open 11:30 a.m. in the morning. 8:27 now, do one more. Coonabarra Brand Croquet Club is seeking new members to play each Wednesday from 9:30 a.m. till 12:30 p.m. Both non-members and those with experience will be welcomed. 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Shoes suitable for playing on the greens are required. If you wish to contact a member, please give Bev Rayner a call. 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If you can't get hold of Bev, give Mabel Manser a call. 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Or you can simply just come along. Right, there we go. Another quick song. What do you think? News is coming up in a couple of minutes' time. We'll see what we can squeeze in of this song. And I'll be back on the other side of that.

There we go. That's Cher's rendition of Sonny. Probably the most practical one, seeing that she was married to Sonny Bono. Who'd know? Maybe she was singing that song to him. Never know, never know, never know. Okay, time is now 8:37. Time to let you know what's happening with the weather. A bit of an update here. Current temperature outside our studio, 16.2 degrees. And we got down to minimum last night, 11.5. We're heading for a top today of 23 on a partly cloudy day. Relative humidity, 75% at the moment. Barometric pressure is 1,021.1 hectopascals. No rain in the last 24 hours, just a few droplets floating around. And no wind to speak of outside our studios here at this time. So there you go. You're up to date with what's happening with the weather. And all that for the next, time at least. Okay. Time to move on with these community announcements, give the local club meeting times. The CWA Women's Country Women's Association, they meet at the CWA Rooms at 76 Casilla Street on the second Tuesday of the month at 2 p.m. start. All women are invited to attend. If you want some more information about the CWA, give Donna Burton a call, 0428 288 244. That's 0428 288 244. The Coonabarabran Evening View Club, they meet on the first Thursday of the month from 6 o'clock for a 6:30 start. And scratch that bit out. they alternate their venues and Cardian's Coffee Shop to the Coona Club. So you can call in, see Rhonda or Donna at Prezzi's or phone Cherie Conn on 0448 852 680. 0448 852 680, and they'll let you know where they're going to be and when they're going to be there. The Rotary Club, Coona, they meet each Monday night. I don't think they'll be meeting tonight, seeing it's a public holiday, from 6 o'clock to 6:30 at the Coona Club. For more information about the activities of Rotary, please phone Joe Wilkin, 0429 684 282, 0429 684 282. And finally, the 2357 Development Group, they meet on the second Thursday of the month at 5 p.m. at the Space Gallery in Delgano Street. More information about the activities this group, please call 0401-292-776, 0401-292-776. So there we go. All right, 8:39, is it? Yeah, that's what it looks like to me. Right, nominations are coming up for the 2027 Australia Day Awards. Warrumbungle Shire Council Awards and Australia Day Awards run in conjunction with the local New South Wales Citizen of the Year Awards and recognise outstanding achievement and contribution during the past 12 months. Now, the mayor would like us to think about the people in their communities who deserve to be recognised. Every community has people who contribute in their own special way, often without seeking recognition. These awards provide the opportunity to acknowledge those individuals and celebrate their achievements and say thank you for your time, energy and commitment they give to our towns and the wider shire. Nominations are open across the 9 award categories recognising contributions and achievements in community service, sport, the environment, culture and community events. Nominations can be submitted through Council's website under the Have Your Say section. Paper notification and nomination forms are also available from the Council's Chambers offices there in Coonabarabran and Coola. Pardon me, my throat's a bit, how are you going? People making a nomination are encouraged to provide as much information as possible about the nominee and their achievements and contributions. This information assists the Australia Day Selection Committee in considering nominations and is also used to prepare the award certificates, citations, and information must be about specific recipients. Now, nominations open on Monday. Well, they've already opened Monday the 28th of September. They close on the 4th
They close at 4:30 p.m. on Friday, the 20th of November, 2026. Late nominations will not be accepted. Now, here's the categories. The Australia Day Award categories are these: New South Wales Citizen of the Year Award, Citizen of the Year, Environmental Citizen of the Year, Sports Person of the Year, Young Citizen of the Year, Young Environmental Citizen of the Year. Now, the Warrumuggle Shire Council Awards, Cultural Achievement Award, Community Event of the Year, Senior Citizen of the Year, and Young Sportsperson of the Year. And for more information about, and please contact Amanda Werrett, Personal Assistant to the Director of Corporate and Community Services, on 6849 2000, or email info@warrumbungle.newsouthwales.gov.au. There you go. Let's have another quick song, shall we? On every

There we go. That's Alan Price there with High Lily, High Lily, High Low. That's going out to my little granddaughter. Little, little, little. England, stop there, my man. Thank you. Okay, right. Now, another couple of quick community announcements for you. The Warrumbungle Community Care. Community transport volunteers are needed there if you want to build new skills, meet new people. Would you like to help your community? Well, as a volunteer, you can gain confidence, experience, have fun, and most of all, have the satisfaction from doing something that will make a difference to someone's life. The community transport needs drivers to take clients to doctors, specialists, and other appointments in major towns and surrounding areas in their vehicle. As a volunteer, you'll be assisting the frail aged and younger people with disabilities and their carers who need support to live in their own homes longer. This sounds like you. You want to get involved. Really simple. Give Warrumbungle Community Care a call during office hours. Of course, they'll be closed today. But if you live in the Cooler area, 63785130, 63785130. If you're here in Coonabarabran, 6849-2200, 6849-2200. They'll be able to give you more information, so why not connect with your community and make a difference. And finally, I just want to tell you about the council is reminding residents to keep footpaths, roads, the nature strips and other public spaces clear and accessible for everybody in the community. Items such as trailers, boats, caravans, vehicles and other personal belongings left on public land can obstruct pedestrian or vehicle access, create safety hazards and detract from the appearance of our town. So they're undertaking a compliance program that will gives councils the power to manage unattended properties. So where unattended property is identified, authorised officers may issue notices requiring the items to be moved within specified timeframes. If notices are not complying with, council may issue penalty and infringement notice or take further action. Residents with questions about compliance program are encouraged to contact the Warrumbungle Shire Council, 6849 2000, 6849 2000. And so if you've got stuff that's out there on the road or on the front of the thing or across nature strips, get rid of them. That's the basic message there. All right, one more song and then we'll come back and we'll do On This Day. 8:48, folks. If you're going to be somewhere by 9 o'clock, get the skates on.

There we go, a little bit of Simon and Garfunkel there at 8:51 in the morning with I Am a Rock. Time to get on with our On This Day in History, and we're looking at the 5th of October, back for years, and it's going back to start this off. On this day in 1892, three Dalton brothers, and two associates rode into Coffeyville, Kansas, taking inspiration from their cousins who had been members of the more famous Jesse and Frank James outlaw gang. The Dalton gang decided to rob two banks at once in broad daylight on the town square. Things did not end well. Eight people were killed, including all of the robbers except for Emmett. So Grant and Bob and Emmett. So Grant and Bob went, Emmett lived. Okay. Now, on this day in 1813, during the War of 1812, British Army with some 1,000 Indian allies under the famed leader Temescu was defeated by the US troops in the Battle of Thames, in now was known Ontario, Canada. Czech playwright and poet and political dissident Vasil Havel, born on this day in 1936, served as the president of Czechoslovakia from 1989 to 92, and then from Czech Republic from 1993 to 2003. 2011, American businessman Steve Jobs, a pioneer of personal computer era, who co-founded Apple and transformed it into one of the world's most successful companies, died at the age of 56. 2007, following years of speculation and denials, American track star Marion Jones pleaded guilty to steroid use, and several months later she was stripped of five Olympic medals, three of which were gold. 2001, Barry Bonds of the San Francisco Giants broke Mark McGwire's single season home run record when he hit 71 and 72, 71st and 72nd home run of the season and finished with season with 73. 1998, the Judiciary Committee of the U.S. House of Representatives recommended impeachment hearings against Bill Clinton. Poor old Bill, he was a hard pooch to keep on the porch. 1983, Lech Walesa became Poland's Solidarity Union leader and received the Nobel Prize for Peace in the same year. 1975, actress Kate Winslet, best known for her sharply drawn portrayals of spirited and unusual women, was born in England. 1970, the PBS, the public broadcasting system, became broadcasting on American television. It became known for its various programs, notably the children's shows Sesame Street and Mr. Rogers' Neighborhood, starring Fred Rogers. 1969, the British television series Monty Python's Flying Circus debuted on the BBC and proved a watershed for TV comedy around the world. 1962, the first installment in the James Bond film series Dr. No had its world premiere in the British spy film, was adapted from Ian Fleming's novel and starred Sean Connery. 1961, the American romantic comedy Breakfast at Tiffany's, the adaptation of Truman Capote's novel, had its world premiere. It became especially known for Audrey Hepburn's performance as a free-spirited Holly-go-lightly. 1918, Allied forces broke through the Hindenburg line during World War I. 1882, Robert Goddard, generally acknowledged to be the father of modern rocketry, was born in Worcester, Massachusetts. And finally, in 1877, a small band of Nez Perce warriors under the leadership of Chief Joseph, who was seeking to escape to Canada, surrendered to the U.S. forces that had tracked them down in Idaho, Yellowstone's National Park, and Montana. And that all happened on this day, back through history, on the 5th of October. All right, 5 to 9 now. Got a little bit more music lined up for you. But what we'll do is I'll let you know what's happening for the rest of the day. So, local station programming after 9 o'clock news.
up till midday, where we have the news, followed by our rural reports. Get into the afternoon, some more local station programming, a featured program there. It's at 2 o'clock with Let the Bands Play. And then at 3 o'clock, I'm not sure if he's going to be in, but he should be. Young Nathan will be in with his Rock On with Ratters program. He'll take you through until 3, from 3 until 5. Where we have the news, followed by a current affairs program, The Wire. Then we get back to local station programming until we roll further. But 9 o'clock at night, the Aussie Music Weekly programming is the show there. That's the highlight program. Move into tomorrow, of course, Rob Dean will be in the chair tomorrow morning to do community announcements. And then on Wednesday, I'm back in here filling in for Steve Lawrence, who can't be with us this week. I'll do Wednesday. Rob Dean is doing Thursday. He'll probably do the seniors program as well. I'm not sure he might, but he's doing Thursday. Then I'm back here on Friday to do this program in the morning, and then the Friday footy forum in the afternoon. So plenty happening throughout the week for us. So I hope you'll stick with us and enjoy your time. Well, that's my little lot for the day. I'm going to play out with some Bob Dylan now. And I will catch you again on Wednesday. Have yourselves a fantastic Monday. It's still looking a bit bleakish out there, but be good. Don't forget about double demerits. Don't also forget, if you're driving and you're listening, that the Driver Reviver Centre will be open in about 2.5 minutes. Have a great Monday. And enjoy Bob Dylan as you're travelling along.

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2: Yeah, Cash Money Hero.

Thank you very much. Now, I guess it all started about 5 years ago, back in our hometown of Melbourne. And Keith and I played rock and roll. We lost 5-0.

0: very much. Now we come to the highlight of the evening. The boys will render for you a melodious melody, divine.
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0: Me and my mates love having a barbie on the weekend. We've got a great back deck and there is no better place to cook up a feed. The other week, a couple of friends were mucking around with a footy a bit too close to the grill. Well, one of them ended up burning his hand pretty badly.
1: Many of us are pretty careful around the stove or heaters at home, but there's also a number of ways you can get badly burnt outside your house. Barbecues and outdoor grills pose a danger both during cooking and afterwards as they take time to cool down, and gas heaters commonly used on patios can topple over. Tools such as blowtorches and soldering irons should be kept locked away, and care should be taken with lawnmowers as they retain heat for several minutes after the grass has been cut. When you're camping, campfires left unattended can be a risk, and embers, coals and ashes can stay hot for up to 8 hours after the fire has been buried.
2: The Coonabolo, with a whirl of entertainment for the whole family, day and night, all year long. The Coonabolo sponsors 2WCRFM and this newsbreak.
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4: Good morning, I'm Alyssa Delfs. The Prime Minister Anthony Albanese has landed in Fiji for the pre-COP31 event ahead of the United Nations Conference of the Parties next month. But Australia could face scrutiny from its Pacific neighbours as the federal government considers approving a major coal mine expansion in New South Wales this week. Ministers and participants from more than 50 nations have confirmed their attendance at the four-day event, which is part of an Australian negotiated compromise. It comes after Canberra failed in its bid to host the world's biggest annual climate change talks. A critical incident has been declared after a man was fatally shot by New South Wales police after allegedly aiming a rifle at officers near Yass. Police were responding to reports a car had driven into a tree yesterday afternoon. At the scene, officers found a crashed Chrysler station wagon with the driver appearing to be unconscious in the car. When the officers approached the man to help him, he allegedly aimed a rifle at them before police shot him. He died at the scene despite resuscitation efforts by police. Overseas, the US Coast Guard has confirmed a private jet has gone missing while travelling to Boston from Bermuda with six people on board. The Federal Aviation Administration notified the Coast Guard overnight that it had lost contact with the jet, which is being used as a medical transfer aircraft. The Canadian registered air ambulance jet had four crew members and two passengers on board when it departed Bermuda's L.F. Wade International Airport for the flight to Massachusetts. Four of the six people on board the flight were Canadian citizens, so Transport Canada is closely monitoring and working with authorities for search and rescue efforts. Supporters of Pakistan's jailed former Prime Minister Imran Khan have started a march toward the capital following the collapse of talks with the government. The Pakistan Tehreek-e-Insaf has been demanding the release of its leader, who's been imprisoned for 3 years. The BBC's Charles Haviland reports.
5: Khan supporters in their thousands flocked to Lucky Marwat in the hinterland of Imran Khan's stronghold province of Khyber Pakhtunkhwa, where his party still governs. From there, the march moved off, mainly in trucks, buses and cars, led by Provincial Chief Minister Sohail Afridi, who says they will gather a sea of millions as contingents from other districts join them. They demand the release and transfer to hospital of Mr. Khan, who denies the varied charges ranging from corruption to treason for which he's jailed. The authorities are blocking entrances to Islamabad with shipping containers.
4: And back home, Ambulance Victoria is working to eliminate the stigma around the use of automated external defibrillators on women this Shocktober. Data shows women are half as likely to receive a shock from an AED than men, finding bystanders hesitant to remove the woman's clothing to expose the bare chest and apply the AED pads. Executive Director of Regional Operations, Michael Giorgio, says AED pad-to-skin contact is vital and everyone deserves a chance at survival.
6: Because we know women are 50% less likely to receive a shock or CPR in the community. So this year, we want to reduce that stigma. We want to give every heart a chance and improve our already growing and improving cardiac arrest survival rates.
4: Every day, 21 Victorians suffer the medical emergency, but only 1 in 10 survive. And taking a look at sport in F1, Max Verstappen has won his first race of the season at the Bahrain GP after a rain-soaked event in Malaysia. Australian Oscar Piastri finished in 6th place, with compatriot Liam Lawson in 7th.
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0: A friend from work had a heart attack recently. He was in a bit of pain, but it took him ages before he decided to call an ambulance. It made me wonder, how would I really know if I was having a heart attack?
1: A heart attack usually causes discomfort or pain in the centre of the chest. The pain may come on suddenly or sometimes start slowly, developing over minutes. The chest discomfort may spread to the neck and throat, jaw, shoulders, the back, either or both arms, and even into the wrists and hands. Some people don't even get any chest pain, only discomfort in parts of the upper body. There may be a choking feeling in the throat, and the arms may feel heavy or useless. Often there may also be difficulty breathing, nausea or vomiting, a cold sweat, or a feeling of being dizzy or lightheaded. So if you experience these warning signs, call 000 for an ambulance. It's the fastest and safest way to get to hospital.
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